I wonder if you're lonesome tonight. You know, someone said the world's a stage and each must play a part. Fate had me playing in love with you as my sweetheart. Act one was where we met. I loved you at first glance. You read your lines so cleverly and never missed a cue. Then came act two. You seemed to change, you acted strange. Honey, you lied when you said you loved me, and I had no cause to doubt you. But I'd rather go on hearing your lies than to go on living without you. Now the stage is bare, and I'm standing there with emptiness all around. And if you won't come back to me, then they can bring the curtain down.

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And I sat down, oh, on her step. She said, come on in now, buddy, you know my home. Husband just now left. Showing up and just now left. Showing up and just now left.

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Sang hip hop and don't stop, just blast off. Sure shot, cause the man from Mars stop eating cars and eating bars.

Finishing the first hour of Audiosyncrasies up this evening with some Supertramp, Homesick. What? No, wait. I'm sorry, I'm reading the wrong thing. Give a little. I should know this because I've heard this song so many times. Give a little bit from the very best of Supertramp. Head of that, Peter Frampton. Show Me the Way from Frampton. The Bee Gees, Why Not? Night Fever from the Saturday Night Fever soundtrack. This set just, I have ideas and then my mind wanders and the music wanders. And yeah, live radio people, I love it. Blondie ahead of that, Rapture from Auto American. Rod Stewart, Do You Think I'm Sexy from Blondes Have More Fun. And because we played Faces ahead of that, Stay With Me from A Nod Is As Good As a Wink to a Blind Horse. And the Stones, so if you can connect the dots, you know your music. It's All Over Now from 12 by 5, Muddy Waters, Rolling Stone from Best of Muddy Waters, Taj Mahal, Leaving Trunk from Taj Mahal. And if you did not hear the interview with him this morning on Weekend Edition Sunday, go back on NPR's website and check that out. It is phenomenal. He is 84 and still just, you know, cranking out great stuff. Henry Mancini, Peter Gunn theme from The Best of Henry Mancini. Ahead of that, Sinatra, Strangers in the Night from The Ultimate Sinatra. Elvis, Are You Lonesome Tonight from the 30 number one hits. Gillian Welch, Elvis Presley's Blues from Time of the Revelator, and she will be playing this Friday night at the Nelsonville Music Festival, headlining, I believe, at 9:15 on the Howard stage, and I'll explain that in a bit. John Prine, who amazingly being able to stand on the side of the stage when he started Spanish Pipe Dream at the Nelsonville Music Festival that on that Sunday. Oh my gosh, amazing. But the John Prine, Tim Easton, who has played there with his song, the festival song, very appropriate, from You Don't Really Know Me. And of course, the late, great Michael Hurley, who we miss dearly. His song, Are You Here for the Festival, which is pretty much written about some of his time at the Nelsonville Music Festival from the time of, time of the Fox Lips. 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We are online at WOUB.org. I'm your host, Doug Brooks. Thanks for being here. You're listening to Audiosyncrasies. And again, if you have not gotten your tickets yet for the Nelsonville Music Festival, there may be a couple left for Saturday and Sunday. Friday and Saturday, excuse me. If you can get a Saturday ticket, this next band, which I somehow escaped my universe, which is not that hard to do, very little gravity there. The Marcus King Band is headlining Saturday night on the Howard stage, and the Howard stage is named after a wonderful, amazing human being named Howard Folks, who unfortunately is no longer with us, and I worked the festival for 11 years, and Howard was the glue that kept that festival together. If you needed something and you couldn't quite figure it out, you went to Howard. He got it done. So they named the main stage after him, the Howard stage, which is incredibly appropriate for a mostly volunteer-run festival. But if you go next Saturday at 9:30 on the Howard stage, you get to hear this great band, the Marcus King Band.

I've heard people say that too much of anything is not good for you, baby. But I don't know about that. As many times as we've loved and we've shared love and made love, it doesn't seem to me like it's enough. It's just not enough, baby. It's just not enough.

Finishing up the second hour of Idiosyncrasies this evening with some new Sir Paul McCartney. Yeah, we have to, don't forget the Sir. Great, great song, Home to Us. And the album, recording, whatever you want to call it, album, CD, download, what do you call them now? I don't know. The Boys of Dungeon Lane, a great, great whole collection of songs. Go listen to it. The Beatles ahead of that because from Abbey Road, Donovan, Catch the Wind, from Catch the Wind, Nick Drake, Hazy Jane Part 1 from Brighter Later, Richie Havens, Here Comes the Sun from Alarm Clock, Aretha, Think from Aretha Now, Barry White, Can't Get Enough of Your Love from Can't Get Enough, Funkadelic, Can You Get to That? From Maggot Brain. Oh my God, were they good at the Nelsonville Music Festival when they played here many years ago when it's still up at Hocking College. So did Sharon Jones of the Dap Kings. Long Time, Wrong Time from Give the People What They Want. The Budos Band, Gunmetal Gray from Long in the Tooth. Charles Bradley's Changes from Changes. And we had some Mavis Staples in there, some newer Mavis Staples, Beautiful Strangers. What a great song. From Sad and Beautiful World, and she'll be performing this Friday, 7:15 at the Howard Stage, which is the main stage. Hopefully you'll be able to be there. A band that I never heard before the Nelsonville Music Festival, St. Paul and the Broken Bones, Sanctify, from one of their early releases, Sea of Noise. And Saturday at 9:30 at the Howard Stage. Very excited to see the Marcus King Band. Homesick from Carolina Confessions here on Idiosyncrasies. I'm your host, Doug Brooks. Thanks for being here with me. I'm here live in the Jan Soul Studios at WOUB Public Media, WOUB-FM in Athens, WOUC-FM in Cambridge, WOUL-FM in Ironton, WOUH-FM in Chillicothe, and WOUZ-FM in Zanesville. We're online, as always, at woub.org. I'm here for a couple more hours, and let's keep it going.

Finishing up the third hour of Audiosyncrasies this evening with Maceo Parker, Chicken. From, excuse me, Mo Roots. Steve Wynn went ahead of that. I'm a Man Live from Winwood's Greatest Hits Live. Southern Culture on the Skids, Dear Mr. Fantasy. From a recording they did during the pandemic called At Home with Southern Culture on the Skids. And, of course, Stevie Ray Vaughan and Double Trouble ahead of that. Little Wing from The Sky is Crying. And it's an incredible version of that Hendrix cover. Buddy Guy. Not sure if I can say that. Right, I got the blues. Let's just paraphrase that. Darn right, I got the blues. The Black Keys, You Gotta Lose, from their latest release. It just came out, I think, in March. Peaches. James Gang, Funk 49 from Funk 49. Lenny Kravitz, Fields of Joy from Mama Said. Joe Cocker, Come Together from Across the Universe soundtrack. Courtney Barnett covering the Dead's new Speedway Boogie. Say that five times real quick. From Day of the Dead, The Dead Themselves, Truckin' from American Beauty. And we started that hour off with Traffic. You can all join in from Traffic. 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We are online at WOUB.org. I'm your host, Doug Brooks. I'm here until midnight. Until now, we're just going to start off with some...

0: finishing up Audiosyncrasies tonight with some Fountains of Wayne, Valley Winter Song from Welcome Interstate Managers, headed out Wilco, either way from Sky Blue Sky. Ween the Mollusk from the Mollusk. Poster Children, excuse me, Drug I Need from Junior Citizen. Smashing Pumpkins, Tonight Tonight from Melancholy and the Infinite Sadness. Coolie Shaker, Hey Dude from K. New Order, Restless from Music Complete. The Cure, Lullaby from Disintegration. The Smiths, Last Night They Dreamt That Somebody Loved Me from Strange Ways Here We Come. U2, The Unforgettable Fire from The Unforgettable Fire. Neil Young, I Am a Child from Live at the Cellar Door. Bob Dylan, It's All Over Now, Baby Blue from No Direction Home. We started that hour off with Beck. Jack from Odelay here on WOUB Public Media, WOUB FM in Athens, WOUC FM in Cambridge, WOUL FM in Ironton, WOUH FM in Chillicothe, and WOUZ FM in Zanesville. We are online at WOUB.org. I've been your host, Doug Brooks. Thanks for being here with me. I'll see you in about a month, and until then, have a great evening.
1: Oh, yeah, that's a midnight special. That's a midnight special.

0: hacked on, wheezed on, and sneezed on. I'm a reacher for the young folks' minds. I've gotta be good even when I'm feeling bad, and I've always got to look real kind. Kids, you know I love you inside and out, but sometimes I wanna go and shout, please won't you just stay away from me for a while with that smile. What happened to your teeth, kid? Where'd they go? A reacher and a teacher, something of a preacher, a reacher for the young folks' minds.
1: I was a substitute teacher. That's a kind of peculiar job because you never know when you'll be working day to day. You depend on a call from a school principal to wake you up in the morning. Let me describe it to you. A 10-degree winter morning in New York. I'm curled up in my bed in womb position having a dream invariably. Maybe not actually, but symbolically. Hot dogs chasing donuts through the Lincoln Tunnel. Whatever, it's a sex dream. Didn't you ever have that one? With the hot dogs dancing, hey, Barbariba, hey, and the donuts wearing garter belts. You never had that one, huh? Man, what are you people, freaks? I don't know. But the lipstick missing the lip. Anyway, when you're awakened out of a deep sleep, the person that wakes you up always asks, did I wake you? And you deny it. No matter what kind of web you're removing from your mouth and eyes, you deny it. I was just lying down, man. I was just lying down. I was just lying down about 12 hours, I guess. It was a long lie down there. No, I was just lying. You know, people don't like to be caught napping at 6 in the morning. It could be a school principal, you know. So you ever overcompensate, try to sound awake in a hurry, you go, hello! You go the other way. You don't know what's going to come out. You ever test your voice before you get on? Off phone, you know, hello, hello, ring, hello, hello, ring, hello, hello. Good morning, Mr. Klein. This is Mr. Torelli, Jefferson Junior High School. Morning, Mr. Torelli. I didn't wake you, did I, Mr. Klein? Oh, no, Mr. Torelli, we're just reading the Bible. Oh, good, Mr. Klein. Can you come in for Miss Pringle, our German teacher? She's absent this morning.
2: I don't speak any German.
1: No German at all?
2: Sauerkraut.
1: Solid. Be there at 9:20. And spell your name right.
3: Sauerkraut. In my teaching days, I once substituted in for a physics teacher, and they were studying mirrors and reflective properties of light, arcs, convex, concave. Wow, I didn't know what I was doing. I had a couple of poems that had mirror images in them, and that's what we did that day. Robert Klein, substitute teacher, and the late Brian Dagenhart, who indeed was a teacher. Teacher, in fact, this was his teacher song number 2 from 1984's Popcorn and Other Favorites. We heard the trio Cairn to Cairn, What Will I Teach You? Leon Rosselson from Great Britain also wonders what we might be learning. Here is his history lesson.
4: History lesson, it's time.

little boy of mine. I learned that war is not so bad. I learned about the great ones we have had. We fought in Germany and in France, and someday I might get my chance. That's what I learned in school today.

the multi-talented Joe Crookston. Yes, guitar, fiddle, banjo. He is also a painter, a fabulous visual artist. Joe Crookston, I Sing. And Abigail LaPelle from a 2021 album called Stolen Time. She is an enchanting singer-songwriter, and she not only sings and plays, but in that song she says, I see music. The late, great Bill Staines, I know you were singing and clapping along, A Place in the Choir, and Why Don't You Sing in the Chorus, from the marvelous Linda Allen, all the way back to 1984 for that one. I'm Marilyn Ray Beyer with you on the Midnight Special. Stay around. We're going to be enjoying our own sort of musical education as we go through the rest of the Midnight Special. And speaking of educators, Jonas Friddle is a singer and a songwriter and an instructor in banjo at not only the Old Town School of Music, but many festivals and workshops and other projects that he has to pass on his skills. Here's Jonas Friddle with just an excerpt of the Midnight Special.

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0: I remember how you told me I should trust you for a year. It would just be for a year, but it's 8 years, Albert. 8 long years, Albert.
1: Rosie, it takes time to build a

That actually is not the answer that I had in mind, because the book that I got this problem out of wants you to do it in base 8. But don't panic. Base 8 is just like base 10, really, if you're missing 2 fingers. Shall we have a go at it? Hang on. You can't take 3 from 2. 2 is less than 3, so you look at the 4 in the 8's place. Now that's really 4 8's, so you make it 3 8's, regroup, and you change an 8 to 8 1's, and you add to the 2, and you get 1 2 base 8, which is 10 base 10, and you take away 3, that's 7. Okay? Now instead of 4 in the 8's place, you've got 3 because you added 1, that is to say 8, to the 2, but you can't take 7 from 3, so you look at the 64's. 64. How did 64 get into it? I hear you cry. Well, 64 is 8 squared, don't you see? When you ask a silly question, you get a silly answer. From the 3, you then...

Julie Matthews wrote Class Reunion, and with her partner Chris Weil, a long-running British female duo, they invited along the wonderful Christine Collister to sing Class Reunion. That was in the year 2000. And even before that, Cheryl Honeymeyer from up in New England, Class Notes. If I Saw You from the Cactus Blossoms One Day album, the Minneapolis sibling duo, they put out that album in 2022. If I Saw You. Well, here's Pierce Pettis with thoughts about seeing old friends from high school back in the state of grace where he grew up. Pierce Pettis, Little River Canyon. I'm Marilyn Ray Beyer, by the way, and you're tuned to The Midnight Special.

But if I were to go back to college, think what a loser I'd be. I'd walk through the quad and think, oh my God,

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Welcome to Folk Alley, your weekly deep dive of the best in folk roots and Americana. I'm your host, Cindy Howes. Father's Day is Sunday, June 21st. Today, we're honoring folk dads, featuring sets with musical dads and their musical kids. We'll start with Woody Guthrie, whose legacy as a father is pretty complex due to his inability to be with them and spend time with them because of Huntington's disease. He had 8 children, started having kids in the 1930s, and the disease started taking hold in the 1940s. His daughter Nora says his music and writing offer a glimpse into the kind of dad he wanted to be. Here's This Land Is Your Land. It's Woody Guthrie.

wrapping up a set of music featuring the Guthrie family for Father's Day. That's Sarah Lee Guthrie with Overcome, recorded live for us at the 30A Songwriters Festival. A song by Woody Guthrie, recorded by his son Arlo from 1974. It was Bling Blang and Woody Guthrie himself. This Land Is Your Land, starting us off here on Father's Day. It's Cindy, and we are playing sets with musical dads and their musical kids. Woody Guthrie has a lot of songs specifically for children addressing issues like bullying, growing up, and, of course, bedwetting. Up next, Greg Brown, who's got 5 kids, 4 daughters, and a son. This song, he is singing about the girls. This one from 1981's Iowa Waltz. It's Greg Brown with Daughters.

One is long and one is short. 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In the morning when they wake, only one's breakfast can I make. One dances and knows how

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0: paying tribute to their songwriter dad. That's Pieta, Zoe, and Consti Brown from the Going Driftless Greg Brown tribute, the song Ella May, which he wrote about his grandmother. And right before that, Greg singing about the girls, daughters, starting off that set. As we celebrate Father's Day by sharing some musical dads and their musical kids, some Wainwright action on the horizon. I'm Cindy House, and this is Folk Alley.
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0: Is Loudon Wainwright the most infamous folk dad of all time? I don't know. I feel like he's up there. Let's hear a track from Loudon's 1992 album History, his 12th studio album, a topic that he has covered many, many times, the relationship between himself and Rufus and the relationship between himself and Loudon Wainwright Jr., who was a columnist and editor for Life magazine. Here's A Father and Son from Loudon Wainwright.

0: way. 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
1: If you're looking for something interesting to watch during this Father's Day season, check out Loudon Wainwright III's Netflix special, Surviving Twin. It's a one-man show exploring his relationship with his father, Loudon Wainwright Jr., and himself. It's very interesting. In the meantime, for our Loudon Wainwright Father's Day set, we heard Loudon and Martha doing You Never Phone, a one-man guy from Rufus Wainwright, a song written by LW3, and started it off with A Father and a Son from Loudon Wainwright III himself. I'm Cindy, and we are playing Musical Dads and Their Musical Kids
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1: Johnny Cash had five kids. This track written by Kris Kristofferson. It's To Beat the Devil.
3: It was wintertime in Nashville, down on Music Row, and I was looking for a place to get myself out of the cold, to warm the frozen feeling that was eating at my soul, and keep the chilly wind off me and my guitar. Well, my thirsty wanted whiskey, and my hungry needed beans, but it had been a month of paydays since I'd heard that eagle scream. So with a stomach full of empty and a pocket full of dreams, I left my pride and stepped inside a bar. Actually, I guess you'd call it a tavern. Cigarette smoke to the ceiling, sawdust on the floor, friendly shadows. Well, I saw that there was just one old man that was sitting at the bar. And in the mirror I could see him checking me and my guitar. And he turned and he said, "Come up here, boy, and show us what you are." I said, "I'm dry." He bought me a beer. Then he nodded at my guitar and he said, "It's a tough life, ain't it?" I just looked at him and he said, "You ain't making any money, are you?" I said, "You've been reading my mail." He just smiled and said, "Let me see that guitar. I got something you ought to hear." Then he laid it on my ear.

Well, the old man was a stranger, but I had heard his song before. Back when failure had me locked out on the wrong side of the door. When no one stood behind me but my shadow on the floor. And lonesome was more than a state of mind. You see, the devil haunts a hungry man. And if you don't want to join him, well, you gotta beat him. I ain't saying I beat the devil, but I drank his beer for nothing. And then I stole his song.

0: Roseanne Cash on Folk Alley and her dad, Johnny Cash, starting off that set for Father's Day. And although Johnny Cash left her family to be with June, Roseanne remembers him as the sweetest dad and that they healed their relationship after one night her dad asked her to join him on stage to sing I Still Miss Someone. She said he worked out all his problems on stage and that happened with me that night with him. It all just got fixed. It's Cindy Howe celebrating Father's Day. This is Folk Alley.
1: Lindsay Jordan of Snail Mail was thinking about mortality.
2: Couldn't even like look at a loved one without like feeling like I needed to cry, like sick to my stomach. I'd be like, what am I going to like form all these relationships on earth and then just like say goodbye?
1: Those feelings underpin her new record, Ricochet. Coming up, Snail Mail play in studio on the Next World Cafe.
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0: I kind of have a soft spot for Richard Thompson as a dad. He's dad to Teddy and Camilla Thompson from their mom, Linda. This is from an album that I am so shocked was ever created. Just goes to show you that family is family and you work things out, particularly if you're as talented as the Thompsons. This album, called Family, came out in 2014. Was put together by Teddy Thompson along with his parents, Richard and Linda, one life at a time.

Wrapping up our Richard Thompson set for Father's Day. That is his son, Teddy Thompson, and Kelly Jones, Make a Wish on Me. Also heard from The Rails right before that, a London duo featuring Richard's daughter, Cammy Thompson, singing lead on William Taylor. And it was the family album featuring all the Thompsons, which I can't believe ever came to fruition because Richard and Linda Thompson's relationship is so volatile. But they did it back in 2014. That song featuring Richard Thompson on lead vocals. It was One Life at a Time. I'm Cindy, and thank you for joining us today. Happy Father's Day. Up next, we're going to start this set with Daryl Scott's father, Wayne Scott. Here is Sunday with My Son.

0: Daryl Scott wrapping up that set featuring himself and his musical father. That is Daryl's song, A Father's Song, where he takes a look at his own fatherhood. He names his kids Abe, Gabe, and Mahala Ann. Kind of like a Cats in the Cradle type of song from Daryl Scott. That's from his 2010 album, A Crooked Road. And we heard Wayne Scott right before that, Daryl's late father. His debut album that was released in 2005, produced by Daryl. Thanks for listening. Happy Father's Day. Grab the playlist for this show and listen again at FolkAlley.com or our mobile app. I'm Cindy Howes. This is Folk Alley.
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0: Welcome back to Folk Alley. I'm Cindy Howes. In honor of Father's Day, we are featuring musical dads and their musical kids. Bob Dylan once said that once he had children, he said, outside of my family, nothing held any real interest for me. And his youngest son, Jacob Dylan, very famous singer from the Wallflowers, said he never missed a single Little League game I had. He's collected every home run ball I ever hit, and he's still affectionate to me. Let's start this set off with a great dad, Bob Dylan, from 1966, Blonde on Blonde. It's Bob Dylan on Folk Alley.

Jacob Dylan on Folk Alley with Everybody's Hurting from his album Women in Country featuring Nico Case and Kelly Hogan. Right before that, we heard Jacob's very devoted dad, Bob Dylan, starting us off here as we celebrate musical dads and their musical kids. Bob actually has six kids. His oldest son, Jesse, was born in 1966, the same year that Blonde on Blonde came out. And Bob took a break once Jesse was born. And it took Jesse a little while to realize that his dad was actually famous. He said he's very normal. None of that came home with him. It's Cindy on Folk Alley celebrating Father's Day with musical dads and their musical kids. A well-loved family in bluegrass is the McCorys, so we'll start with Dad Del McCorry on Folk Alley.

0: Oh, man, I am just over here tearing up reading about how great of a dad Del McCoury is. That's his Kids Without Dad on that song, Grateful Dead's Cumberland Blues by the Travelin' McCoury's. And we heard the man himself, Del McCoury, who is described as a really great, supportive dad, very easygoing. He's the epitome of greatest father in the world, his kids say. That was his song, That Old Train. Happy Father's Day. I'm Cindy Howes. This is Folk Alley.
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0: It's really great to see the family drama resolved, particularly when everybody is such a great musician. Ruth Unger of the Mammals was raised in a folk musical family. She learned from her dad, Jay Unger, and her mom, Lynn Hardy. Now, after a while, her parents split up and Jay got together with Molly Mason, who performed as a duo. But nowadays, all of them hang out together, and it's just so lovely. Let's hear this one from Jay Unger and Molly Mason. This is Relax Your Mind.

wrapping up our Jay Unger set. That's Mike and Ruthie. Ruthie is Jay's daughter. They're doing an in-studio performance of the song Simple and Sober. Mike and Ruthie also perform as the Mammals, and they perform with the Jay Unger and Molly Mason Family Band. We also heard an in-studio performance featuring Ruth and Mike on that track as well, and started it off with a duo performance of Jay Unger and Molly Mason with Relax Your Mind. Thanks for joining us today as we celebrate Father's Day by playing some folk musical dads and their musical kids. Sometimes music is the family business, as with Eliza Carthy, whose mom was in The Watersons and her dad is one of the most influential British musicians of all time. Let's hear him right now. This is Martin Carthy.

0: You know, when your dad is Martin Carthy, it's good that you get along and that you're both really talented musicians. That's daughter Eliza Carthy doing a traditional version of Blind Fiddler from 1996. And we also heard Martin Carthy right before that from 1965, the traditional English ballad Scarborough Fair. We're celebrating Father's Day today with folk musical dads and their musical kids. I'm Cindy House, and you're listening to Folk Alley. I should have left you long ago,
1: yeah. Come on, Chris. Vanessa Collier joins us for a rockin' set of blues and soul originals this week on the Mountain Stage. We also hear Amethyst Kia, Margaret Glaspie, Matt Anderson, and our very own Ron Soul.
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3: On the next Blue Dimensions, pianist Lafayette Harris Jr., music from his new album, All in Good Time. I'm Johnny Meister, also new music from the Jung Stratman Quartet's album, Confluence, on the next Blue Dimensions.

Back in 2021, Steve Earle released the very emotional tribute to his son, Justin Townes Earle, who died by suicide in 2020. The album titled JT, because Earle says Justin was never called anything else until he was nearly grown. When he was little, I called him Cowboy, Steve Earle says. For better or worse, right or wrong, I love Justin Townes Earle more than anything else on earth. Here's the Justin Townes Earle song, Champagne Corolla, from his dad, Steve Earle.

0: Ugh, that's a tough one. Justin Townes Earl from his 2017 album, Kids in the Streets. That's the title track. Justin died in 2020, and his dad very quickly after that put together the tribute album, JT, that was released in early 2021. And we heard the song Champagne Corolla, written by Justin Townes Earl and recorded by his dad, Steve Earl. It's Cindy Howes, and we are sharing some musical dads and their musical kids. I love this one. Ending on a high note here with Amy Helm and her dad, Levon Helm. This song features dad Levon on drums. Here's Spend Our Last Dime from Amy Helm.
1: One and a two.

0: Leave on Helm, that song recorded live at the Ryman in Nashville, featuring his daughter Amy Helm singing along to Rag Mama Rag. When Levon was having trouble singing towards the end of his life, Amy would be whisper singing in the background, and in case his voice went out, she would just jump right in and take over his vocal parts. Really emotional to think about. And we heard Amy Helm from her album Didn't It Rain, her debut solo record. We heard Spend Our Last Dime featuring Dad on drums. I'm Cindy Howes. Happy Father's Day. 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
5: Hello and welcome to the Global Village. I'm Chris Heim.

This time in the Global Village, we mark World Oceans Day. It was started by the Ocean Project in 2002. In 2008, the United Nations recognized June 8th as World Oceans Day, and the purpose to focus on the importance of oceans and their health. And we will focus on some songs about oceans and seas and more. So stay with us as we celebrate World Oceans Day, this time here in the Global Village.

Smooth sailing. We're hoping for calm seas as we celebrate World Oceans Day, this time here in the Global Village. Actually, an opportunity to draw attention to World Oceans Day and the Ocean Project and things that they are doing involved in the health of the oceans. And we actually have a link on our Facebook page at facebook.com/Global Village Radio that'll give you some more information about it and some fun songs that we'll get to mark the occasion as well. Leon Bridges there at the end from Coming Home with Smooth Sailing. Too Many Fish in the Sea, maybe a song that is no longer true, at least in literal terms. But figuratively, maybe that's still good advice. The Marvelettes doing that song. And we started with Sea Cruise, Frankie Ford doing that one. That here in the Global Village, I'm Chris Heim here with you. And here next is a piece called Under the Sea from the World, that's W-H-I-R-L-E-D, World Chamber Music Album. This is Quartet San Francisco.

0: World Oceans Day. We have music for the occasion, and they're from Antonio Carlos Jobim with his classic Wave. We also heard La Mer. Didi Bridgewater did that on her album My Two Loves, and it was personal in a sense that her two loves of the U.S. and France, both places where she's been able to have a career. In fact, as a jazz artist, her career really began in France, and then she was able to come back to the U.S. and build on that. And the album also, though, drawing on songs that were hits in both places, including a song that was first recorded in France as La Mer, and then later done Bobby Darin, if I remember correctly, by Bobby Darin as Beyond the Sea. Didi Bridgewater doing her version of it. And Under the Sea, music from the interesting contemporary classical group Quartet San Francisco from their World Chamber Music album, Under the Sea, again, the piece that we heard from that. We will pay a visit to the Sargasso Sea in just a minute when we return here to the Global Village. Music from John Abercrombie and Ralph Towner next here in the Global Village.
1: 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I'm Elena C., and Folk Alley is a link in the chain that includes the ancient child ballads and the latest releases from your favorite singer-songwriters. Bluegrass, Celtic, Americana blues, and much more. It's all part of the Folk Alley mix. 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

Some Nordic folk there, courtesy of the group Ragna from a self-titled release from them. And the singer with the group, Stine Elbeck, actually has an opera background, showing that off a little bit at the end of that tune. Music from Ragna from their self-titled release. We also heard some Acid Croft, courtesy of Shuglanifty out of Scotland, and a live set from them, Radical Mistake.

0: in front of that, reviving a style of music that popped up around the 60s, and again, drawing on traditional Turkish music and the psychedelic rock of the time, and has been enjoying something of a comeback in recent years, and Altın Gün helping to spur that along. From their album Garip, we heard some music from them. And we started with Tamacrest, as we are featuring that Tuareg band from the desert region, Mali, in that general area, drawing on the traditional sounds of Tuareg music and combining that with electric guitars and Western rock influences in their music, and inspired by the group Tanarawen, who helped to pave the way for all of that. Music from their Tamatate album, as we put a spotlight on the group Tamacrest this time around. And we got a little bit more coming up right after this short break, so stay with us here on The Global Village.
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That is music from the Brooklyn-based band Baklava Express, drawing on Turkish and Greek and Arabic and other influences from around the Mediterranean basin. A second album from them called Sababa, and we heard Hurting the Wind from that. And one more from Tomacrest from their Kidal album, as we've been highlighting music from that Tuareg band, drawing on, again, the influences of Tuareg music and Western rock, and really some fascinating and hypnotic work that they have done over a number of albums now. And again, some music from their Kidal album. Just about wrapping things up for this visit here to the Global Village. We'll get to one more from Tomacrest before we wrap up, but I want to let you know that, as always, you can get playlists for this and all of our shows, information about upcoming programs, world music news, videos. 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

0: When you listen to Folk Alley, you experience a tradition that's been handed down for hundreds of years. I'm Elena C., and Folk Alley is a link in the chain that includes the ancient child ballads and the latest releases from your favorite singer-songwriters. Bluegrass, Celtic, Americana blues, and much more. It's all part of the Folk Alley mix. So I hope you'll join me each week on Folk Alley.
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13: President Trump has launched major construction projects in the nation's capital, the kinds of projects that are usually handled by federal commissions and planning boards. On the next If You Can Keep It, Trump's beautification of Washington, who's paying for it, and lessons from history about why it matters. Next time on 1A.

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1: Today from the Ohio Newsroom, unearthing ancient history.
2: Support comes from the James at Ohio State. Cancer. For some, it's one of life's fiercest foes. But not at the James, where a team of nearly 300 specialists and over 1,500 researchers are working together to create a cancer-free world.
1: Today from the Ohio Newsroom takes you around the state, connecting you with news and neighbors from all over Ohio. I'm Claire Roth. Recently, archaeologists began digging in a field in Granville after a perfect circle appeared in their subsurface imaging. They believe they may have discovered the remnants of a previously unknown Hopewell earthwork built millennia ago. Ali Grinsick from Ohio Newsroom member station WOSU headed to Granville to see what they found.
3: Denison University anthropology professor John Soderberg has dug himself into a hole. Well, it's a trench. And Soderberg hopes it will provide evidence of a long-lost earthen circle built by indigenous people thousands of years ago. The field off Newark Granville Road belongs to the village and is home to several known archaeological sites that show evidence of being inhabited for around 10,000 years. But if there was an earthwork here, farmers virtually erased it with 200 years of plowing.
4: What we're doing here is kind of called ground truthing, is, okay, we've got this weird anomaly.

0: anomaly that shows up. Can we figure out what it is?
1: Soderberg walks along the 50-foot-long trench. For the most part, a clear line divides the lower layer of yellow-orange clay and the upper brown-colored soil. Soderberg looks for changes that indicate humans once moved the dirt. He finds one.
0: Suddenly, this really clear, easy division between that yellow layer and the brown layer goes away.
1: It happens again a little further down the trench. This could be the circle they saw on the imaging.
0: This is not dramatic, like, oh my God, here we got it, archaeology. This is really subtle, small changes.
1: It's slow work on a hot day. The sun beats down as Soderberg and Brad Lepper, an expert on earthworks with Ohio History Connection's World Heritage Program, step into a second perpendicular trench to search for matching disturbances in the soil where the circle would curve around. Nothing immediately jumps out to Lepper.
2: Archaeology isn't just about digging holes and finding cool stuff. It's about answering questions and solving problems. And sometimes those problems aren't solvable in a limited excavation.
1: If this is an earthwork, it may have served a different purpose than the much larger, more complex earthworks in nearby Newark that are believed to have been part of a sprawling ceremonial hub.
2: So these tiny circles might be community churches or shrines or things like that.
1: The team decides to keep digging. Later, Soderberg creates a 3D model of the site. And then he sends an email to the dig team, as recent Denison graduate Emma Hall explains.
3: It was like anomalies if they're circles or something. And he sent it at like 10 o'clock at night after he had like worked on them all day. Yeah, Dr. Soderberg. The way that he mapped it, it's super convincing.
1: It seems they had discovered an earthen circle. Hall and other student archaeologists took their findings to Granville's Planning Commission.
4: Okay. So you guys might be familiar with the Pyramid of Giza, right? The Great Wall of China, the Colosseum. Imagine Granville, Ohio for me. Granville, Ohio is a place of great historical significance, archaeological significance, and that's what we're going to be talking about today.
1: Still, their evidence isn't definitive. There's more work to be done, says recent Denison graduate Eli Leshek.
5: The shining golden treasure doesn't appear the first hole that we make, right? And even the second hole, the third hole.
1: Soderberg says the team will analyze the results and do some carbon dating in the coming weeks and months. That's okay. The answer to this mystery has been buried for thousands of years. It can wait a little longer. In Granville, I'm Allie Begrinsic.
6: That's all today from the Ohio Newsroom. We'll talk with you tomorrow.
7: Good morning. I'm Yusuf Taha at the BBC. The U.S. and Iran have agreed a framework deal to end the war, which mediator Pakistan says will be signed on Friday in Switzerland. Israel and Hezbollah do not appear to have been part of the deal. Iran's Deputy Foreign Minister Kazem Gharib Abadi explains.
8: Two immediate developments will take place. First, the immediate and permanent end of the war and military operations on various fronts, including in Lebanon. The second development was the lifting and the end of the naval blockade that the United States had imposed on the Islamic Republic of Iran.
7: Britain, France, Germany and Italy welcomed the agreement. The value of shares has risen while oil prices have fallen. President Volodymyr Zelensky has condemned the Russian attack on one of Ukraine's holiest sites in Kyiv. The overnight strikes have killed at least 9 people. Nick Beek is there.
9: For more than 4 hours, waves of ballistic and cruise missiles and drones hammered Ukraine. In Kyiv, the Pechersk Lavra Monastery, a 1,000-year-old UNESCO World Heritage Site, was seriously damaged. The head of the Orthodox Church of Ukraine called it another Russian crime against humanity, against history, against Christianity.
7: Britain's Prime Minister has announced that the country's under 16 will be banned from using social media. Keir Starmer said social media was designed to be addictive and was harming children's happiness and mental health. I'm Yusuf Taha at the BBC in London.
10: And we'll hear more from the BBC at 9 o'clock on the BBC NewsHour. And of course, that's right here on your NPR station, WOUB Public Media. Thank you for spending your Monday morning with us here on your NPR station. Let's take a look at the weather forecast. A little bit of patchy fog this morning. That's going to give way to a sunny day. Temperatures in the lower and mid-70s today. Clear overnight with a low of 50. Tomorrow, sunshine with temperatures around 75. Right now, we have temperatures in the mid and upper 50s around our listening area. Coming up on Morning Edition of Visit to India and Planned Visit to China by Myanmar's leader signals a reopening of international relations for a country that's been quite isolated since a 2021 coup. Michael Sullivan has more on that Myanmar-China visit coming up in about 5 minutes right here on member-supported WOUB Public Media. 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
11: Some people are placing winning bets on prediction markets because they're using insider knowledge. 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
10: 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Let's take a look at the online community events calendar, see what's going on this week. Tuesday evenings all summer at the Star Chamber Arcade here in Athens. They're hosting what they call the Mingler. $10 entry grants folks access to unlimited arcade play from 8 until 11 p.m. They're also holding high score contest and other gaming competitions. Star Chamber is located on Court Street in Athens. The Athens City Commission on Disabilities will be holding their next meeting Wednesday evening at the Athens City Building on Washington Street. That'll take place between 5:30 and 6:30. And the Athens Community Juneteenth Festival is on the books for this Friday at Richland Avenue Park between 1 and 4, featuring live music and entertainment, local vendors, artisans, and community organizations, educational outreach, family-friendly activities, and, of course, food, connection, celebration, and more. Those are just a few of the many events going on around the region. 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
13: 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I'm A. Martinez.
14: And I'm Steve Inskeep. Good morning. The drones that Ukraine uses to defend itself against Russia and to attack Russia are, by definition, unmanned, but people are behind them. NPR's Joanna Kakissis reports on an elite Ukrainian unit launching those drones.
15: We're driving on a dirt road deep into a vast field that's somewhere in eastern Ukraine. We stop in the middle of that road and see soldiers in body armor. They are carrying something that looks like a jet that's about the size of a small car.
16: This is our beautiful drone.
17: Beautiful drone.
16: Yeah.
15: We've just arrived here with the long-range strike team. We are dressed like we should be on the front line, and the sun is setting, and we're just waiting. The team is part of Ukraine's unmanned systems forces. The unit's commander uses the military call sign Charlie. NPR is identifying the soldiers in this report by call sign at the request of Ukraine's military, which cites security reasons. Commander Charlie started running this unit 3 years ago when Ukrainian drone technology was in its early stages. Now, he says, these drone systems are very effective. Our defense forces do lack cruise and ballistic missiles, but our drones have really influenced the course of combat operations, and they have hit our enemy hard. Ukraine's long-range drones can travel 800 miles and have repeatedly targeted the lifeblood of Russia's economy, oil. Ukrainian President Volodymyr Zelensky says Ukraine knocked out nearly 40% of Russia's primary oil refining capacity in May. The Kremlin, however, has dismissed claims that these drone strikes have hurt Russia's economy. In the farm field, soldiers are hammering in temporary launch pads for the drones. A soldier with a laptop checks the flight plan and other logistics.
17: It's getting darker and darker. There's several drones in a row here. One, two, three. I count at least three.
15: Another soldier, he uses the call sign Push, tells me he's launching drones every night.
18: Every day we can see our work, the result of this work, and it's really motivates us every day. The best work in the world.
19: Why?
18: Because, you know, we are doing a lot of damage for our enemies, and it's everything we need right now.
15: Further down the dirt road, soldiers are placing drones on launchers. Commander Charlie says this used to take half a day. Now everything happens so much faster, he says. I compare it to a pit stop in a Formula One race. It's now totally dark out. A team wearing headlamps and infrared goggles starts up a motorcycle engine connected to the launcher by a cable. A soldier whose call sign is Yuki explains the setup. We need to create a high takeoff speed for the drone to fly, he says. And this is how we do that. The soldiers rev up the engine. And then comes a flash of fire. The drone flies up into the night sky.
20: Joe's number three.
15: One after another, more drones are launched.
20: Number five.
15: Zelensky has often called these long-range drone strikes Ukrainian sanctions. Yuki says, so you've now seen our sanctions in motion. Let's hope these will finally force the Kremlin into a peace that is fair to Ukraine. The Ukrainian military won't say where these drones are going, only that the targets are hundreds of miles away in Russia or Russian-occupied Ukraine. Russia intercepts most of these drones, but some do get through. Commander Charlie confirms his team worked on drone strikes that hit an oil refinery outside Moscow last month. A strike, Charlie says, felt like justice. Because, he says, the residents of Russia's capital experienced firsthand what happens in our

0: front of a team of three women who are preparing large basins of chlorine solution. This is then going to be taken by another team and going to be sprayed on every single surface of this hospital. We were inside for only a few minutes. Health workers recommended we leave, saying it wasn't worth the risk. Ebola can survive on surfaces for a short period of time. The hospital director is Dr. Patient Mazirine.
1: Ils n'ont pas peur, mais ils ont très peur de cette épidémie.
0: He says doctors are not just afraid, they're very afraid. There isn't enough protective equipment. The Ebola response is still beginning, and so far there are only a handful of places where Ebola patients are being treated at the recommended standards. One of them is in Rwampara, just outside of Bunia, where an Ebola treatment centre has been set up between a displacement camp and a field of maize. 18 patients with confirmed infections are receiving care here, in small cabins with see-through screens, which allows doctors to keep watch around the clock. Entering the isolation cabins requires full protection. I'm here in Rwampara Ebola Treatment Centre, and I'm in an Ebola ward with doctors, going from isolated room to isolated room, checking on Ebola patients. All of us are in full protective gear, which includes a bib, two layers of clothing, several layers of gloves, goggles, a mask. It's difficult to describe the level of discomfort wearing one of these suits. It's very hot in Ituri, the sun is bright. It's very difficult to breathe inside the suit. And on top of that, the goggles fog up, so it's also difficult to see. These are the conditions under which doctors have to work. The Ebola patients themselves, some of them appear to be in a great deal of pain. We heard some people crying out. The doctors said that at a certain stage of the Ebola virus disease, the whole body aches and it's extremely painful. Emergency health workers say this patient is severely ill and needs a respirator. It's been ordered but hasn't yet arrived. Dr. Richard Cogent is a specialist in critical care and emerging infectious disease.
2: Les patients, ils traversent des moments très difficiles.
0: Dr. Cogent says what patients are going through is extremely difficult. The species of Ebola virus circulating has no vaccine. But with proper care, the disease is not necessarily a death sentence. And there are glimmers of hope. In Rwampara, about a dozen patients are on their way to making a full recovery. The outbreak was caught late, which is causing much of the suffering here. Health workers are desperately trying to catch up. For NPR News, I'm Emmett Livingstone in Bunia.
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4: For WOUB, I'm Chris Riddle. The man who was indicted in connection with the December 2022 disappearance and death of Gretchen Fleming was arraigned Thursday in Wood County, West Virginia Circuit Court. The Parkersburg News and Sentinel reports that 58-year-old Preston Pierce pleaded not guilty last week to the charges, including first-degree murder, felony murder, concealment of a deceased human body, and kidnapping. Pierce was extradited back to Parkersburg earlier this month from North Carolina. Fleming was last seen December 4th, 2022. Parkersburg police investigators determined early in the case that Pierce was the last person Fleming was known to have been seen with. A major break in the case came last September when Fleming's remains were found in Wirt County. Pierce's attorney from the public defender's office disqualified themselves due to a conflict of interest. A trial date has not yet been set, nor have any additional hearings been set at this time, as Pierce tries to secure new legal counsel. John Hancock is the author of Traveler's Guide to Ancient Ohio, a book about the Hopewell Ceremonial Earthworks. They're now recognized as UNESCO World Heritage Sites. Hancock says the sites are remarkable not only for their size and complexity, but also for what they reveal about the people who built them.
5: Well, the phrase I always come back to is their scope, beauty, and precision. In UNESCO terms, that supported our case that these are works of genius. They don't just represent a unique culture. Their builders are geniuses.
4: Hancock will be discussing his book June 25th at the Southeast Ohio History Center in Athens, and you can find a full interview with Hancock in the culture section of WOUB.org. Looking at the weather forecast for today, mostly sunny with a high in the lower and mid-70s, a clear night, a low of 50, and sunshine again tomorrow with temperatures around 75. We have temperatures in the mid and upper 50s right now. I'm Chris Riddle with WOUB.
6: Good morning, I'm Steve Inskeep. A pygmy hippo in Thailand went viral a few years ago.

0: mines or things like that.
1: The team decides to keep digging. Later, Soderberg creates a 3D model of the site. And then he sends an email to the dig team, as recent Denison graduate Emma Hall explains.
2: It was like anomalies if they're circles or something. And he sent it at like 10 o'clock at night after he had like worked on them all day. Yeah, Dr. Soderberg. The way that he mapped it, it's super convincing.
1: It seems they had discovered an earthen circle. Hall and other student archaeologists took their findings to Granville's Planning Commission.
3: Okay. So you guys might be familiar with the Pyramid of Giza, right? The Great Wall of China, the Colosseum. Imagine Granville, Ohio for me. Granville, Ohio is a place of great historical significance, archaeological significance, and that's what we're going to be talking about today.
1: Still, their evidence isn't definitive. There's more work to be done, says recent Denison graduate Eli Lishak.
4: The shining golden treasure doesn't appear the first hole that we make, right? And even the second hole, the third hole.
1: Soderberg says the team will analyze the results and do some carbon dating in the coming weeks and months. That's okay. The answer to this mystery has been buried for thousands of years. It can wait a little longer. In Granville, I'm Allie Begrinsik.
5: That's all today from the Ohio Newsroom. We'll talk with you tomorrow.
6: Good morning. I'm Yusuf Taha at the BBC. The U.S. and Iran have agreed a framework deal to end the war, which mediator Pakistan says will be signed on Friday in Switzerland. Israel and Hezbollah do not appear to have been part of the deal. Iran's Deputy Foreign Minister Kazem Gharib Abadi explains.
7: Two immediate developments will take place. First, the immediate and permanent end of the war and military operations on various fronts, including in Lebanon. The second development was the lifting and the end of the naval blockade that the United States had imposed on the Islamic Republic of Iran.
6: Britain, France, Germany and Italy welcomed the agreement. The value of shares has risen while oil prices have fallen. President Volodymyr Zelensky has condemned the Russian attack on one of Ukraine's holiest sites in Kyiv. The overnight strikes have killed at least 9 people. Nick Beek is there.
8: For more than 4 hours, waves of ballistic and cruise missiles and drones hammered Ukraine. In Kyiv, the Pechersk Lavra Monastery, a 1,000-year-old UNESCO World Heritage Site, was seriously damaged. The head of the Orthodox Church of Ukraine called it another Russian crime against humanity, against history, against Christianity.
6: Britain's Prime Minister has announced that the country's under 16 will be banned from using social media. Keir Starmer says social media was designed to be addictive and was harming children's happiness and mental health. I'm Yusuf Taha at the BBC in London.
9: And we'll hear more from the BBC at 9 o'clock on the BBC NewsHour. And of course, that's right here on your NPR station, WOUB Public Media. Thank you for spending your Monday morning with us here on your NPR station. Let's take a look at the weather forecast. A little bit of patchy fog this morning. That's going to give way to a sunny day. Temperatures in the lower and mid-70s today. Clear overnight with a low of 50. Tomorrow, sunshine with temperatures around 75. Right now, we have temperatures in the mid and upper 50s around our listening area. Coming up on Morning Edition of Visit to India and Planned Visit to China by Myanmar's leader signals a reopening of international relations for a country that's been quite isolated since a 2021 coup. Michael Sullivan has more on that Myanmar-China visit coming up in about 5 minutes right here on member-supported WOUB Public Media. 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
10: Some people are placing winning bets on prediction markets because they're using insider knowledge. 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
9: 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Let's take a look at the online community events calendar, see what's going on this week. Tuesday evenings all summer at the Star Chamber Arcade here in Athens. They're hosting what they call the Mingler. $10 entry grants folks access to unlimited arcade play from 8 until 11 p.m. They're also holding high score contest and other gaming competitions. Star Chamber is located on Court Street in Athens. The Athens City Commission on Disabilities will be holding their next meeting Wednesday evening at the Athens City Building on Washington Street. That'll take place between 5:30 and 6:30. And the Athens Community Juneteenth Festival is on the books for this Friday at Richland Avenue Park between 1 and 4, featuring live music and entertainment, local vendors, artisans, and community organizations, educational outreach, family-friendly activities, and, of course, food, connection, celebration, and more. Those are just a few of the many events going on around the region. 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
12: 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I'm A. Martinez.
13: And I'm Steve Inskeep. Good morning. The drones that Ukraine uses to defend itself against Russia and to attack Russia are, by definition, unmanned, but people are behind them. NPR's Joanna Kakissis reports on an elite Ukrainian unit launching those drones.
14: We're driving on a dirt road deep into a vast field that's somewhere in eastern Ukraine. We stop in the middle of that road and see soldiers in body armor. They are carrying something that looks like a jet that's about the size of a small car.
15: This is our beautiful drone.
16: Beautiful drone.
15: Yeah.
14: We've just arrived here with the long-range strike team. We are dressed like we should be on the front line. And the sun is setting, and we're just waiting. The team is part of Ukraine's unmanned systems forces. The unit's commander uses the military call sign Charlie. NPR is identifying the soldiers in this report by call sign at the request of Ukraine's military, which cites security reasons.
17: Вітаю, я Чарлі.
14: Commander Charlie started running this unit 3 years ago when Ukrainian drone technology was in its early stages. Now, he says, these drone systems are very effective. Our defense forces do lack cruise and ballistic missiles, but our drones have really influenced the course of combat operations, and they have hit our enemy hard. Ukraine's long-range drones can travel 800 miles and have repeatedly targeted the lifeblood of Russia's economy, oil. Ukrainian President Volodymyr Zelensky says Ukraine knocked out nearly 40% of Russia's primary oil refining capacity in May. The Kremlin, however, has dismissed claims that these drone strikes have hurt Russia's economy. In the farm field, soldiers are hammering in temporary launch pads for the drones. A soldier with a laptop checks the flight plan and other logistics.
16: It's getting darker and darker. There's several drones in a row here. One, two, three. I count at least three.
14: Another soldier, he uses the call sign Push, tells me he's launching drones every night.
18: Every day we can see our work, the result of this work, and it's really motivate us every day. The best work in the world.
16: Why?
18: Because, you know, we are doing a lot of damage for our enemies, and it's everything we need right now.
14: Further down the dirt road, soldiers are placing drones on launchers. Commander Charlie says this used to take half a day. Now everything happens so much faster, he says. I compare it to a pit stop in a Formula One race. It's now totally dark out. A team wearing headlamps and infrared goggles starts up a motorcycle engine connected to the launcher by a cable. A soldier whose call sign is Yuki explains the setup. We need to create a high takeoff speed for the drone to fly, he says. And this is how we do that. The soldiers rev up the engine. And then comes a flash of fire. The drone flies up into the night sky.
16: There goes number three.
14: One after another, more drones are launched.
16: Number five.
14: Zelensky has often called these long-range drone strikes Ukrainian sanctions. Yuki says, so you've now seen our sanctions in motion. Let's hope we will finally force the Kremlin into a peace that is fair to Ukraine. The Ukrainian military won't say where these drones are going, only that the targets are hundreds of miles away in Russia or Russian-occupied Ukraine. Russia intercepts most of these drones, but some do get through. Commander Charlie confirms his team worked on drone strikes that hit an oil refinery outside Moscow last month. A strike, Charlie says, felt like justice. Because, he says, the residents of Russia's capital experienced firsthand what happens in our

0: 2 layers of clothing, several layers of gloves, goggles, a mask. It's difficult to describe the level of discomfort wearing one of these suits. It's very hot in Ituri, the sun is bright. It's very difficult to breathe inside the suit. And on top of that, the goggles fog up, so it's also difficult to see. These are the conditions under which doctors have to work. The Ebola patients themselves, some of them appear to be in a great deal of pain. We heard some people crying out. The doctors said that at a certain stage of the Ebola virus disease, the whole body aches and it's extremely painful. Emergency health workers say this patient is severely ill and needs a respirator. It's been ordered but hasn't yet arrived. Dr. Richard Cogent is a specialist in critical care and emerging infectious disease. Dr. Cogent says what patients are going through is extremely difficult. The species of Ebola virus circulating has no vaccine. But with proper care, the disease is not necessarily a death sentence. And there are glimmers of hope. In Rwampara, about a dozen patients are on their way to making a full recovery. The outbreak was caught late, which is causing much of the suffering here. Health workers are desperately trying to catch up. For NPR News, I'm Emmett Livingstone in Bunia.
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2: For WOUB, I'm Chris Riddle. The man who was indicted in connection with the December 2022 disappearance and death of Gretchen Fleming was arraigned Thursday in Wood County, West Virginia Circuit Court. The Parkersburg News and Sentinel reports that 58-year-old Preston Pierce pleaded not guilty last week to the charges, including first-degree murder, felony murder, concealment of a deceased human body, and kidnapping. Pierce was extradited back to Parkersburg earlier this month from North Carolina. Fleming was last seen December 4th, 2022. Parkersburg police investigators determined early in the case that Pierce was the last person Fleming was known to have been seen with. A major break in the case came last September when Fleming's remains were found in Wirt County. Pierce's attorney from the public defender's office disqualified themselves due to a conflict of interest. A trial date has not yet been set, nor have any additional hearings been set at this time, as Pierce tries to secure new legal counsel. John Hancock is the author of Traveler's Guide to Ancient Ohio, a book about the Hopewell Ceremonial Earthworks. They're now recognized as UNESCO World Heritage Sites. Hancock says the sites are remarkable not only for their size and complexity, but also for what they reveal about the people who built them.
3: Well, the phrase I always come back to is their scope, beauty, and precision. And in UNESCO terms, that supported our case that these are works of genius. They don't just represent a unique culture. Their builders are geniuses.
2: Hancock will be discussing his book June 25th at the Southeast Ohio History Center in Athens, and you can find a full interview with Hancock in the culture section of WOUB.org. Looking at the weather forecast for today, mostly sunny with a high in the lower and mid-70s, a clear night, a low of 50, and sunshine again tomorrow with temperatures around 75. We have temperatures in the mid and upper 50s right now. I'm Chris Riddle with WOUB.
4: Good morning, I'm Steve Inskeep. A pygmy hippo in Thailand went viral a few years ago. Her name was Moo Deng, which means bouncy pork. Her siblings are Moo Toon, stewed pork, and Moo Wan, sweet pork. Now, the Berlin Zoo has a food-themed name for its new pygmy hippo. She's Brötchen, German for bread roll. Her parents are from a different generation, Debbie and Toby. It's Morning Edition.
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4: 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I'm Steve Inskeep.
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0: Thank you for joining us for 1A on WOUB Public Media. Let's take a look at the latest weather forecast from the National Weather Service. Hasn't really changed. It's going to be a sunny day. Temperatures between 70 and 75. Clouds moving into the region overnight. Temperatures around 50. Cloudy tomorrow morning. Should see some sunshine in the afternoon. Tomorrow's high is around 75 degrees. And right now we have temperatures right around 60. 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
3: Back to our conversation in a moment, but first we'd love your help with what's coming up tomorrow. The Supreme Court has a busy couple of weeks ahead of them. They have a stacked docket of high-profile cases that could have seismic effects for years to come. We're expecting decisions soon on immigration involving birthright citizenship and temporary protected status, a huge case about whether mail ballots should be counted if they arrive after Election Day, and much more. We'll dig into what you need to know about the cases, and we'd love to hear from you as well. What decision are you most anticipating hearing from the court, and why? Do you have questions about any of these issues? The number is at 85. You can call us at 855-236-1212. We want to hear your thoughts about how you think the court should rule on any of the cases they have left. Again, the number is 855-236-1A1A, or talk to us using our app, 1A Vox Pop, and you'll hear that conversation tomorrow. Now back to how President Trump is transforming the nation's capital. We're here with Dan Diamond, White House reporter at the Washington Post, and Ed Sterley, senior director at the National Parks Conservation Association.
4: Let's add a new voice to the conversation now. Rebecca Miller is the executive director of the D.C. Preservation League. That's a nonprofit that advocates for the preservation of the District of Columbia's historical buildings and public spaces. Rebecca, welcome.
5: Thank you for having me.
4: But before we turn back to our panel, let's check in with writer and historian Julia Swig. She's the author of four books, including Lady Bird Johnson, Hiding in Plain Sight. Julia, welcome to you.
6: Great to be with you all. Thank you.
4: Julia, you're

0: 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Weather-wise, it's going to be a pleasant afternoon. Sunshine, temperatures between 70 and 75 today. Clouds are going to move into the region overnight. Look for lows near 50. Cloudy tomorrow morning. We should see some sunshine in the afternoon, though. Tomorrow's high is around 75. And right now we have temperatures in the mid and upper 60s.
1: Some people are placing winning bets on prediction markets because they're using insider knowledge. Two cases include a Google engineer and a member of the Special Forces. It can have an impact on the country as a whole.
2: We're leaking information to the world by not combating this type of insider trading, and that could have a whole host of consequences for how we conduct foreign policy.
1: That's on the next On Point.
0: And On Point's coming up at noon right here on WOUB. Athens Mayor Steve Patterson is reminding home and business owners that they can be fined if the sidewalks in front of the homes make it difficult for people with disabilities to navigate. That story and more can be found online at WOUB.org and on the WOUB Public Media app. Let's get back to 1A here on your NPR station.
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4: Back to our conversation in a moment, but first a word about what's coming up on Wednesday. President Trump arrives in France today for the start of the annual G7 summit with many of the U.S.'s peers. It's the first time the leaders of the Group of Seven Nations are meeting since the start of the Iran war. Earlier today, the leaders praised the new deal to extend the ceasefire in Iran as a, quote, diplomatic breakthrough. But will the deal last through the summit? Many of the country's leaders have criticized President Trump's decision to go to war, but want to help open the Strait of Hormuz. Russia's full-scale invasion of Ukraine will come up, too. What issues should leaders cover at the G7? We'd love to hear from you. What dynamics are you watching for this week between the leaders of the U.S., U.K., France, Italy, Germany, Canada, and Japan? Leave us a message at 855-236-1A1A. We'll also preview next month's NATO summit in Turkey and the state of that defense alliance. What do you want to come out of the meetings with the U.S.'s closest political and economic allies? Again, the number is 855-236-1212. You can also talk to us using our app, 1A Vox Pop, and we'll share what you know on Wednesday. Now back to talking about how drone warfare is affecting the war in Ukraine. Joining us now is Mark Santora. He's an international news editor for the New York Times based in Warsaw, Poland. Mark, welcome to 1A.
5: Thank you for having me.
4: So you've been reporting on Russia's full-scale invasion of Ukraine since it started in February 2022. When you travel to the front lines, what's the mood like there these days?
5: Well, I think, you know, this last trip I took, it was remarkably more optimistic than any time in recent memory. For the first time in more than 3 years, Ukraine has largely stabilized much of the front, as even has the momentum along parts of the front. So there was optimism, but obviously caution and a wariness because the Ukrainians realize that, you know, the moment they have any sort of advantage, the Russians will obviously do what they can to adapt and to counter it.
4: Well, it's no secret that drones have become the defining technology of this war. Here's Wall Street Journal national security reporter Robbie Grammer on last week's news roundup talking about the strength of Kyiv's drone program.
6: So there are these highly trained Western militaries with

0: Paul Rudnick has always been obsessed with spy thrillers. The gadgets, the car chases, the luxurious backdrops. His new book has them all, plus a top secret LGBTQ spy agency.
1: These are the people who are often overlooked or underestimated, and yet there they are at the very center of power.
0: Rudnick on the Tuxedo Society, on All Things Considered from NPR News.
2: 3:19 on this Monday afternoon. 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What does it mean to be financially independent for Gen Z? 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

It's 10 till 4 on this Monday afternoon. Thank you for joining us. We are WOUB Public Media, your home for independent news and local connection. 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
1: It's 18 after the hour. 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
1: 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And Stewart's Opera House presenting the 2026 Nelsonville Music Festival at Snow Fork Event Center in Nelsonville, Ohio, June 18th through the 20th, featuring Geese, Marcus King Band, Gillian Welch and David Rawlings, Mavis Staples, Monrovia, and The Sincere's. 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
0: And I'm Elsa Chang. To mark the 250th anniversary of this country, NPR is bringing you stories that illustrate America.

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1: Thanks for joining us. We are WOUB Public Media, your NPR news station, and we have news coming up in less than a minute. 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
2: You keep digging and then you keep looking, and like you look so hard where your eyes can't even distinguish like the colors of the dirt anymore.
1: Searching for an earthwork, that's coming up on Today from the Ohio Newsroom in about 15 minutes on WOUB Public Media. We continue the news portion of the evening until 7 o'clock tonight, and then we'll bring you the music with Crossing Boundaries, hosted by Brian Gibson, and more music on the World Cafe at 10 o'clock.

0: questions and solving problems. And sometimes those problems aren't solvable in a limited excavation.
1: If this is an earthwork, it may have served a different purpose than the much larger, more complex earthworks in nearby Newark that are believed to have been part of a sprawling ceremonial hub.
0: So these tiny circles might be community churches or shrines or things like that.
1: The team decides to keep digging. Later, Soderbergh creates a 3D model of the site. And then he sends an email to the dig team, as recent Denison graduate Emma Hall explains.
2: It was like anomalies if they're circles or something. And he sent it at like 10 o'clock at night after he had like worked on them all day. Yeah, Dr. Soderbergh. The way that he mapped it, it's super convincing.
1: It seems they had discovered an earthen circle. Hall and other student archaeologists took their findings to Granville's Planning Commission.
3: Okay. So you guys might be familiar with the Pyramid of Giza, right? The Great Wall of China, the Colosseum. Imagine Granville, Ohio for me. Granville, Ohio was a place of great historical significance, archaeological significance, and that's what we're going to be talking about today.
1: Still, their evidence isn't definitive. There's more work to be done, says recent Denison graduate Eli Lishak.
4: The shining golden treasure doesn't appear the first hole that we make, right? And even the second hole, the third hole.
1: Soderbergh says the team will analyze the results and do some carbon dating in the coming weeks and months. That's okay. The answer to this mystery has been buried for thousands of years. It can wait a little longer. In Granville, I'm Allie Begrinsik.
5: That's all today from the Ohio Newsroom. We'll talk with you tomorrow.
6: And if you missed part of that or all of today from the Ohio Newsroom, we'll have that for you again at 6:44. 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Tonight, temperatures drop to around 49 degrees with patchy fog after 1 a.m. Tomorrow brings pure sunshine, high near 77, followed by a slight 30% chance of thunderstorms tomorrow evening. Wednesday heats up to 81 before heavy rain and thunderstorms move in Wednesday night through Thursday, with highs peaking at 83. We'll clear things out just in time for Juneteenth this Friday, bringing mostly sunny skies, high near 78.
7: 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I'm Scott Detrow.
8: And I'm Elsa Chang. The UK is the latest country to impose a social media ban for all children under 16. British Prime Minister Keir Starmer said that the ban will also restrict gaming services and live streaming. The British government says the online restrictions will be among the most far-reaching in the world. NPR's Fatima Al-Kassab reports from London.
9: Giving children their childhoods back. That's how British Prime Minister Keir Starmer described his sweeping social media ban for under-16s. In a televised statement from 10 Downing Street, he called it a big moment for our country.
10: Because today I can announce that the government will ban access to social media for all children under the age of 16.
9: Starmer said he hadn't taken the decision lightly, but that it was the right choice because, he said, social media makes children unhappy and unsafe.
10: I am not prepared to compromise on the safety and happiness of our children. And that is why this ban must happen, and that is why this ban will happen.
9: The government says the ban will include platforms like Snapchat, TikTok, YouTube and Instagram, although not messaging platforms like WhatsApp. Britain's Technology Minister Liz Kendall outlined the plans in Parliament, where she explained how the UK's ban

0: 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This is NPR News.
1: 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That's at woub.org. NPR News coming up next. We'll have some regional news as well.

0: Pichard Cogent is a specialist in critical care and emerging infectious disease.
1: Les patients, ils traversent des moments très difficiles.
0: Dr. Cogent says what patients are going through is extremely difficult. The species of Ebola virus circulating has no vaccine, but with proper care, the disease is not necessarily a death sentence, and there are glimmers of hope. In Rwampara, about a dozen patients are on their way to making a full recovery. The outbreak was caught late, which is causing much of the suffering here. Health workers are desperately trying to catch up. For NPR News, I'm Emmett Livingstone in Bunia.
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7: 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The Athens Farmer Market presents Midsummer Community Celebration. This is happening on June 21st. That's this coming up Sunday, and features music from several wonderful bands. We have the event starting off at 1 o'clock with Steve Zarotti and friends. At 2 o'clock, Pete Shu and the Broke Down Ramblers. And then we have Draw Knife at 3, Jorma Kaukonen and John Hurlbut at 4 o'clock. And the Riley Babst Band begins at 5:20. Caitlin Krause and friends performs at 6:40, and Larry Elefante at 8 o'clock. This is all happening as part of a community pavilion fundraiser behind the Athens Community Center this Sunday. 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
2: 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I'm Elsa Chang.
8: And I'm Mary Louise Kelly. Imagine you're a struggling actor in New York City, fresh off getting rejected from every drama school you applied to. You do have a job at a scented candle shop, which helps pay the bills, barely, and it's boring. Then one day, your best friend invites you to a glam cocktail soiree where, during a bathroom break, you witness your fellow partygoers confront and murder would-be assailants. Yes, murder. It turns out you were being recruited to a top-secret LGBTQ spy agency. That's the premise of the new book, The Tuxedo Society, written by Paul Rudnick, who is here. Paul Rudnick, welcome.
9: Oh, thank you so much. That was the perfect setup.
8: I am so glad. Well, people listening may already know who you are because of all of your work on films. You wrote, here's a partial list, Sister Act, The Stepford Wives, The Addams Family Values, In-N-Out, Jeffrey, this whole long list, none of which, Paul Rudnick, unless I missed it, are spy thrillers. So what made you want to give the spy world a go?
9: Oh, because I'm such a huge fan of all the Jason Bourne movies, the Mission Impossible series, and of course, James Bond. And I just wanted to see if I could somehow make my way into that genre. And then I thought, okay, what if queer people could suddenly find a role in that kind of excitement and that kind of action? And it was so pleasurable because you kind of have complete permission to go anywhere in the world and even kill people. But I also wanted to redefine patriotism in a way by using this group of very much outsiders who are really performing at the very highest level of service.
8: Okay, tell me more about this group of outsiders, the Tuxedo Society of your title. Why did they form?
9: Well, it was formed by a guy named Reggie O'Malley, who was a Navy SEAL, much decorated, and he was kicked out during the final throes of Don't Ask, Don't Tell. And as his revenge and his ultimate triumph, he has formed the Tuxedo Society, which is this top secret, government still sponsored, all gay.

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1: Thanks for joining us. We are WOUB Public Media, your NPR news station, and we have news coming up in less than a minute. 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

0: make, right? And even the second hole, the third hole.
1: Soderberg says the team will analyze the results and do some carbon dating in the coming weeks and months. That's okay. The answer to this mystery has been buried for thousands of years. It can wait a little longer. In Granville, I'm Allie Begrinsic.
2: That's all today from the Ohio Newsroom. We'll talk with you tomorrow.
3: 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Turning to the weather forecast, things are staying quiet tonight. Expect mostly clear skies, lows dropping down to around 49 degrees, though patchy fog is expected to develop across the area after 1 a.m. Tomorrow, that fog will clear out before 8 a.m., leading to a beautiful sunny afternoon high around 77. Coming up in about 10 minutes, Brian Gibson takes over the airwaves to host Crossing Boundaries. In the first hour, Brian will be spinning tracks from Old Crow Medicine Show, Allison Russell, and John Doe, just to name a few. That's all coming your way in about 10 minutes. Until then, we'll get back to All Things Considered, and thanks for listening.
4: 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I'm Scott Detrow.
5: And I'm Elsa Chang. The UK is the latest country to impose a social media ban for all children under 16. British Prime Minister Keir Starmer said that the ban will also restrict gaming services and live streaming. The British government says the online restrictions will be among the most far-reaching in the world. NPR's Fatima Al-Kassab reports from London.
6: Giving children their childhoods back. That's how British Prime Minister Keir Starmer described his sweeping social media ban for under-16s. In a televised statement from 10 Downing Street, he called it a big moment for our country.
7: Because today I can announce that the government will ban access to social media for all children under the age of 16.
6: Starmer said he hadn't taken the decision lightly, but that it was the right choice because, he said, social media makes children unhappy and unsafe.
7: I am not prepared to compromise on the safety and happiness of our children. And that is why this ban must happen, and that is why this ban will happen.
6: The government says the ban will include platforms like Snapchat, TikTok, YouTube and Instagram, although not messaging platforms like WhatsApp. Britain's Technology Minister Liz Kendall outlined the plans in Parliament, where she explained how the UK's ban will go further than other countries.
8: Because it can open the door to vile child abuse, we will ban live streaming for under 16s across all platforms. Yeah. And we will ban communication with strangers, including in gaming, to stop paedophiles meeting and grooming children.
6: She said Britain's ban is modelled on Australia's, which last year became the first country to ban under-16s from having social media accounts. A growing number of countries around the world, including Brazil, Turkey and Indonesia, are restricting social media use for children. And there had been increasing pressure on the British government to follow suit. A recent government survey showed that 9 in 10 parents in the UK support a ban. But not everyone is happy about it. Some young people worry about what such a blanket ban will mean for their lives, like 15-year-old Lila, who phoned into BBC Radio and gave just her first name.
9: Social media is really a massive, massive part of young people's lives. It's a sense of community. It gives support for mental health. It's a place to communicate. And to just take that away would be horrible, horrible.
6: Tech platforms like YouTube and Meta, which owns Instagram and Facebook, have said the ban will only drive children to less safe services. There are questions about how effective it will be too. Professor A.

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2: 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I'm Brian Gibson, your host for Crossing Boundaries. I'll be here with you through 10 o'clock, and we'll start with Old Crow Medicine Show. They're joined by Molly Tuttle for Last American Waltz.

0: That was Alison Russell with No Springtime. Before that, we heard Him for Her with Fireflies, Pete Yorn covering Kirsty MacColl's They Don't Know. We heard John Doe with Never Coming Back, Tim Easton with Don't Lie, and Old Crow Medicine Show starting tonight's show. They were joined by Molly Tuttle for Last American Waltz. 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
3: On the next Fresh Air, as we approach America's 250th birthday, writer Jesse Wegman tells the forgotten story of James Wilson, a brilliant 18th century lawyer who played a critical role in crafting the Constitution, pushing for a strong federal government, and the direct election of lawmakers. Wegman's book is The Lost Founder. 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
0: Tomorrow afternoon at 1. Coming up, we'll hear from Lyle Lovett, Seth Walker, and Elin Jewell, and here's the Montvales in Cincinnati.

0: That was Elin Jewell with Woody Guthrie's Deportee. Before that, we heard Ray Wiley Hubbard and Stone Blind Horses. Seth Walker and Dreamer. We heard Lyle Lovett. She's Already Made Up Her Mind. And the Montvales at the top. We heard Cincinnati. And good evening. You're with Crossing Boundaries on WOUB.
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4: The U.S. Supreme Court has just weeks left in its term and a slew of high-profile cases on its docket. Decisions on birthright citizenship, mail ballots, transgender athletes, and more. What you need to know about them and the effect the decisions could have on the U.S. for years to come. Big decisions before the court, next time on 1A.
0: Tomorrow morning at 10. Coming up, we'll hear from Cedric Burnside and Clarence Spady, and here's Taj Mahal and the Phantom Blues Band. Talkin' Blues.